0: Iran has been signed, and that the text of the deal would be released sometime after a formal signing on Friday, adding that the Strait of Hormuz would also be fully open. Speaking alongside French President Emmanuel Macron, Trump says he did not know if he would attend the Friday ceremony, expected in Geneva, but that U.S. Vice President J.D. Vance would be there. Trump told reporters, "The deal is all signed, and that strait is already partially opened." Vance, earlier on Monday, says the agreement had been signed digitally on Sunday, and that no funds were released. Hungary's parliament approved a constitutional amendment on Monday that allows prime ministers to serve for a maximum of 8 years, effectively barring former premier Viktor Orban from holding that role again. Prime Minister Peter Magyar ousted Orban in an election in April after 16 years, gaining a two-thirds majority in parliament that allows his party to roll back or change legislation passed by Orban's Fidesz, including the constitution. The amendment says those who had previously held the role for prime minister for at least 8 years cannot be elected prime minister. This applies to prime ministerial terms held after the date of May 2, 1990. Prime ministers will have to leave office after a total of 8 years or 2 terms. The constitutional amendment also paves the way for the dissolution of the Sovereignty Protection Office that stigmatized opposition figures and journalists for serving foreign interests. A district court in The Hague on Monday sentenced to 26 years in prison a former pro-Assad militia member for committing crimes against humanity by torturing and raping prisoners more than a decade ago. The judges says it was established that the 58-year-old Rafiq A., whose last name was withheld by the Dutch court, was an interrogator for the National Defense Forces in Salamia, Syria, in 2013 and 2014. The NDF was a militia group that fought on the side of the government of former President Bashar al-Assad, who was ousted in December 2024. During his trial, Rafiq A. had repeatedly denied involvement in the crimes and accused witnesses against him of lying. The presiding judge says in a ruling summary, the suspect was engaged in torture, rape, or other sexual abuse of 8 victims in this case, either by committing the acts himself or by ordering others to do so. The verdict is the first Dutch conviction for the atrocities in Syria committed by pro-government forces. It is also the first time a Dutch court had convicted someone of sexual violence as a crime against humanity.
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0: Cloudy with occasional showers and squally thunderstorms. Showers will be heavy at times. The maximum temperature will be around 28 degrees. Moderate to fresh south to southwesterly winds. Occasionally strong on high ground. Relative humidity stands at 96%. For the outlook, the weather will remain unsettled on Wednesday and Thursday. Showers will ease off gradually, and the weather will become bright on Tuen Nung Festival and over the weekend. The thunderstorm warning is in force. And that's the weather from Metro Plus. Your Connect.

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1: Cloudy with occasional showers and squally thunderstorms. Showers will be heavy at times. The maximum temperature will be around 28 degrees. Moderate to fresh south to southwesterly winds. Occasionally strong on high ground. Relative humidity stands at 96%. For the outlook, the weather will remain unsettled on Wednesday and Thursday. Showers will ease off gradually, and the weather will become bright on Tun Nung Festival and over the weekend. The thunderstorm warning is in force. And that's the weather from Metro Plus. 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
2: When the economy is unstable as it is now and jobs are in jeopardy, it's natural to be more concerned than ever about getting ahead or working harder to improve the stability of our financial situation. In times like these, however, it's also very easy to fall prey to what author Paul Lewis calls the around-the-corner syndrome. The scenario goes like this. If you just put in extra hours,

0: for the next 6 months. The result will be a nice raise or a big commission or a successful new business that'll practically run itself. Now, the wife and kids will have to understand that you're not going to be as available to them as you'd like to be. But it'll be worth it in the end. You'll turn this corner, your schedule will relax, and you'll have plenty of time to enjoy your family. Well, it sounds good in theory. In practice, though, we know what's really waiting around the corner. Another corner, more hard work, a bigger project, and another deadline. Before we commit to something that's just around the corner, we need to ask ourselves some important questions. Is it worth missing out on this phase of your child's life? Is it worth risking the stability of your marriage? Is it worth the stress and anxiety it will cause if the payoff doesn't come? Or more specifically, what will I remove from my list of commitments to make room for this new responsibility? To jam it in on top of everything else is usually a big mistake.
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1: The Philippines is accelerating its shift to solar energy as it grapples with some of the highest electricity prices in Southeast Asia and seeks to reduce its dependence on imported fuel. Authorities say police shot and killed an Australian child in eastern Pakistan, with Canberra calling on Monday for an investigation into the incident that also wounded two of the girl's family members. U.S. officials say on Monday, ships will move toll-free through the Strait of Hormuz under an Iran peace deal, signed by U.S. President Donald Trump, and insisted that Tehran would have to fulfill its commitments before getting any economic benefits. Iran's foreign ministry says Tehran still holds deep mistrust of the United States, despite an agreed framework aimed at ending the war. An Oslo court on Monday sentenced Norwegian Crown Princess Mette Marit's son to 4 years in prison on two counts of rape and 32 other offenses in a high-profile scandal that has rocked the monarchy.
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0: To all our seniors, your second half begins now. 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Join the Social Welfare Department's Opportunities for the Elderly project. That's the spirit of joyful aging.
1: The chief executive is leading the government to draft the first Hong Kong's five-year plan, which is closely related to you and me. In the next 5 years, Hong Kong should further improve its competitiveness, consolidate and enhance its strengths, seize opportunities from national development, and strive for faster economic growth and better livelihoods. The chief executive has instructed the Constitutional and Mainland Affairs Bureau to hold a public consultation. We welcome your views. Let's shape the blueprint for the next 5 years together.

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1: Metro Plus weather.
2: Cloudy with occasional showers and squally thunderstorms. Showers will be heavy at times. The maximum temperature will be around 28 degrees. Moderate to fresh south to southwesterly winds. Occasionally strong on high ground. Relative humidity stands at 96%. For the outlook, the weather will remain unsettled on Wednesday and Thursday. Showers will ease off gradually, and the weather will become bright on Tun Nung Festival and over the weekend. The thunderstorm warning is in force. And that's the weather from Metro Plus. Your Connect.
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1: A district court in The Hague on Monday sentenced to 26 years in prison a former pro-Assad militia member for committing crimes against humanity by torturing and raping prisoners more than a decade ago. The judges says it was established that the 58-year-old Rafiq A, whose last name was withheld by the Dutch court, was an interrogator for the National Defense Forces in Salamia, Syria, in 2013 and 2014. The NDF was a militia group that fought on the side of the government of former President Bashar al-Assad, who was ousted in December 2024. During his trial, Rafiq A had repeatedly denied involvement in the crimes and accused witnesses against him of lying. The presiding judge says in a ruling summary, the suspect was engaged in torture, rape, or other sexual abuse of 8 victims in this case, either by committing the acts himself or by ordering others to do so. The verdict is the first Dutch conviction for the atrocities in Syria committed by pro-government forces. It is also the first time a Dutch court had convicted someone of sexual violence as a crime against humanity. Ukrainian President Volodymyr Zelensky says on Monday he had offered to meet Vladimir Putin at a G7 summit in France this week and even in the United States for talks to end the four-year war. Zelensky, speaking at a historic monastery in Kiev that was damaged in an overnight attack by Russia, says the United States had agreed to inviting Putin to the gathering. Zelensky told reporters, "We gave message that we are ready to meet with Putin during the G7, because Trump is there and Macron is there, so Europeans plus Americans. This is a good, very good opportunity to meet all together." He says Europe and the United States were agreed, and Russia demonstrated again that they are not ready to speak. Zelensky says he had suggested to Trump in a telephone conversation on Sunday that he and the Russian president meet in the United States.

0: Israeli strikes and gunfire killed at least 4 Palestinians in Gaza on Monday as mediators prepared for further ceasefire talks in Cairo to safeguard a U.S.-brokered peace plan for a tiny war-ravaged Palestinian enclave. Medics say an Israeli airstrike killed a woman in the town of Zawaida in the central Gaza Strip, while another strike killed one person in the nearby Nusayrat refugee camp. Later on Monday, an Israeli airstrike targeted the rooftop of a building in Gaza City, killing 2 people, a medic and his son. The Israeli military says it killed 2 Hamas militants in separate strikes in the Gaza Strip. It says the militants were planning to carry out attacks against Israeli troops, without providing further details. The European Union targeted Russian shadow fleet figures accused of aiding Moscow's Ukraine war effort, as well as individuals linked to opposition figure Alexei Navalny's murder, as it expanded its sanctions list on Monday. In total, 34 individuals and 47 entities linked to Russia's military and industrial complex, its shadow fleet of oil and gas tankers, and others involved in political interference activities were added to the list. Among them were Tahir Gariev, founder of Coral Energy, which later became Two Rivers Group, and Konstantin Rogark. Gariev had enabled the shipment and export of Russian crude, in particular from sanctioned energy giant Rosneft, through a network of companies by concealing the oil's true origin. Benjamin Netanyahu bet that his joint war alongside Donald Trump would topple Iran's clerical rulers and bolster himself ahead of elections at home as the architect of a U.S.-Israeli alliance that would reshape the Middle East. Instead, Israel's long-serving prime minister is on a collision course with Trump as the U.S. president seeks to extricate himself from the war, with both men's goals unmet and Israeli military operations tied down in Lebanon. For now, Israeli officials have been cautious in public for fear of angering the most important ally, known for being prickly towards critics. But in private conversations, the frustration is clear. One senior Israeli official says the preliminary agreement is terrible for Israel, giving a frank assessment on condition of anonymity. He says, "There is no one in the Israeli leadership who views it otherwise, from the Prime Minister to the Chief of Staff."
1: Metro Plus weather.
0: Cloudy with occasional showers and squally thunderstorms. Showers will be heavy at times. The maximum temperature will be around 28 degrees. Moderate to fresh south to southwesterly winds. Occasionally strong on high ground. Relative humidity stands at 96%. For the outlook, the weather will remain unsettled on Wednesday and Thursday. Showers will ease off gradually, and the weather will become bright on Tun Nung Festival and over the weekend. The thunderstorm warning is in force. And that's the weather from Metro Plus. Your Connect.

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0: will be hung at proper places around the firing range. During night practice, red lights will be hung along the boundary of the range. For safety reasons, members of the public are warned to refrain from entering the firing areas within the period of firing.
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2: Cloudy with occasional showers and squally thunderstorms. Showers will be heavy at times. The maximum temperature will be around 28 degrees. Moderate to fresh south to southwesterly winds. Occasionally strong on high ground. Relative humidity stands at 96%. For the outlook, the weather will remain unsettled on Wednesday and Thursday. Showers will ease off gradually, and the weather will become bright on Tuen Nung Festival and over the weekend. The thunderstorm warning is in force. And that's the weather from Metro Plus. 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
3: Okay, I'm gonna get somebody up here that can sing.

0: is accelerating its shift to solar energy as it grapples with some of the highest electricity prices in Southeast Asia and seeks to reduce its dependence on imported fuel. Authorities say police shot and killed an Australian child in eastern Pakistan, with Canberra calling on Monday for an investigation into the incident that also wounded two of the girl's family members. U.S. officials say on Monday, ships will move toll-free through the Strait of Hormuz under an Iran peace deal, signed by U.S. President Donald Trump, and insisted that Tehran would have to fulfill its commitments before getting any economic benefits. Iran's foreign ministry says Tehran still holds deep mistrust of the United States despite an agreed framework aimed at ending the war. An Oslo court on Monday sentenced Norwegian Crown Princess Mette Marit's son to 4 years in prison on two counts of rape and 32 other offenses in a high-profile scandal that has rocked the monarchy.
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Hate to give the satisfaction asking how you're doing now. 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I see the parties and diamonds sometimes when I close my eyes. 6 months of torture you sold to some forbidden paradise. I loved you truly.

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1: Cloudy with occasional showers and squally thunderstorms. Showers will be heavy at times. The maximum temperature will be around 28 degrees. Moderate to fresh south to southwesterly winds. Occasionally strong on high ground. Relative humidity stands at 96%. For the outlook, the weather will remain unsettled on Wednesday and Thursday. Showers will ease off gradually, and the weather will become bright on Tun Nung Festival and over the weekend. The thunderstorm warning is in force. And that's the weather from Metro Plus. Your Connect.
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1: A district court in The Hague on Monday sentenced to 26 years in prison a former pro-Assad militia member for committing crimes against humanity by torturing and raping prisoners more than a decade ago. The judges says it was established that the 58-year-old Rafiq A, whose last name was withheld by the Dutch court, was an interrogator for the National Defense Forces in Salamia, Syria, in 2013 and 2014. The NDF was a militia group that fought on the side of the government of former President Bashar al-Assad, who was ousted in December 2024. During his trial, Rafiq A had repeatedly denied involvement in the crimes and accused witnesses against him of lying. The presiding judge says in a ruling summary, the suspect was engaged in torture, rape, or other sexual abuse of 8 victims in this case, either by committing the acts himself or by ordering others to do so. The verdict is the first Dutch conviction for the atrocities in Syria committed by pro-government forces. It is also the first time a Dutch court had convicted someone of sexual violence as a crime against humanity. Ukrainian President Volodymyr Zelensky says on Monday he had offered to meet Vladimir Putin at a G7 summit in France this week and even in the United States for talks to end the 4-year war. Zelensky, speaking at a historic monastery in Kiev that was damaged in an overnight attack by Russia, says the United States had agreed to inviting Putin to the gathering. Zelensky told reporters, "We gave message that we are ready to meet with Putin during the G7, because Trump is there and Macron is there, so Europeans plus Americans. This is a good, very good opportunity to meet all together." He says Europe and the United States were agreed, and Russia demonstrated again that they are not ready to speak. Zelensky says he had suggested to Trump in a telephone conversation on Sunday that he and the Russian president meet in the United States. Israeli strikes and gunfire killed at least 4 Palestinians in Gaza on Monday as mediators prepared for further ceasefire talks in Cairo to safeguard a U.S.-brokered peace plan for a tiny war-ravaged Palestinian enclave. Medics say an Israeli airstrike killed a woman in the town of Zawaida in the central Gaza Strip, while another strike killed one person in the nearby Nusayrat refugee camp. Later on Monday, an Israeli airstrike targeted the rooftop of a building in Gaza City, killing 2 people, a medic and his son. The Israeli military says it killed 2 Hamas militants in separate strikes in the Gaza Strip. It says the militants were planning to carry out attacks against Israeli troops, without providing further details.

0: The European Union targeted Russian shadow fleet figures accused of aiding Moscow's Ukraine war effort, as well as individuals linked to opposition figure Alexei Navalny's murder, as it expanded its sanctions list on Monday. In total, 34 individuals and 47 entities linked to Russia's military and industrial complex, its shadow fleet of oil and gas tankers, and others involved in political interference activities, were added to the list. Among them were Tahir Gariev, founder of Coral Energy, which later became Two Rivers Group, and Konstantin Rogark. Gariev had enabled the shipment and export of Russian crude, in particular from sanctioned energy giant Rosneft, through a network of companies by concealing the oil's true origin. Benjamin Netanyahu bet that his joint war alongside Donald Trump would topple Iran's clerical rulers and bolster himself ahead of elections at home as the architect of a U.S.-Israeli alliance that would reshape the Middle East. Instead, Israel's long-serving prime minister is on a collision course with Trump as the U.S. president seeks to extricate himself from the war, with both men's goals unmet and Israeli military operations tied down in Lebanon. For now, Israeli officials have been cautious in public for fear of angering the most important ally, known for being prickly towards critics. But in private conversations, the frustration is clear. One senior Israeli official says the preliminary agreement is terrible for Israel, giving a frank assessment on condition of anonymity. He says, "There is no one in the Israeli leadership who views it otherwise, from the prime minister to the chief of staff."
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0: Cloudy with occasional showers and squally thunderstorms. Showers will be heavy at times. The maximum temperature will be around 28 degrees. Moderate to fresh south to southwesterly winds. Occasionally strong on high ground. Relative humidity stands at 96%. For the outlook, the weather will remain unsettled on Wednesday and Thursday. Showers will ease off gradually, and the weather will become bright on Tun Nung Festival and over the weekend. The thunderstorm warning is in force. And that's the weather from Metro Plus. 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

We all long for a stable life. National security is the foundation of prosperity and stability. 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The security of Hong Kong and our homes hinges on the security of our motherland. Safeguarding national security is our responsibility. Let's participate.

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1: Cloudy with occasional showers and squally thunderstorms. Showers will be heavy at times. The maximum temperature will be around 28 degrees. Moderate to fresh south to southwesterly winds. Occasionally strong on high ground. Relative humidity stands at 96%. For the outlook, the weather will remain unsettled on Wednesday and Thursday. Showers will ease off gradually, and the weather will become bright on Tuen Nung Festival and over the weekend. The thunderstorm warning is in force. And that's the weather from Metro Plus. Your Connect.
2: Can you predict someone's lifespan based on how fast they walk? Some answers on today's edition of Family Health. Here's Dr. Harold C. Thompson, an osteopathic family physician.
3: We tend to use images of speed when talking about the health of older adults. We describe a hardy older relative as having a spring in her step, or express concern about an ailing friend who is starting to slow down. A report recently published in the Journal of the American Medical Association may lend scientific support to these ideas. The report looked at 9 different studies conducted between 1986 and 2000. All 9 of the studies measured how fast people walked, among other things, and they all followed the people over a span of 20 years. The results showed that people who walked faster tended to live longer. Walking speed ended up being about as accurate a predictor of lifespan as whether or not someone had medical problems, such as obesity or high blood pressure. The researchers were quick to point out that walking slowly will not in itself cause an early death. In the study, there was still a significant group of slow walkers who lived long lives. However, a slower gait can help to indicate the presence of other medical conditions, from poor circulation to muscle weakness to depression. Furthermore, this report offers no evidence that simply speeding up your walking speed will make you live longer. Basically, the

0: value of this data is that it may provide doctors with another way to measure overall health and help identify problems. In short, slow walking may be a warning sign. Personally, I'm not surprised that gait speed is associated with longer lives, but I think that it has more to do with overall activity levels. As a family physician, I tend to notice a correlation in my patients between how fast they walk and how active they are in general. Although simply speeding up your walk to the car and through the grocery store may not lengthen your lifespan, walking more often probably will. When you regularly exercise your body, you build and maintain strength, flexibility, and balance. Getting and staying active is also the single best way to ward off obesity, heart problems, stress, diabetes, and a vast number of other ailments. It's also the best way to keep that spring in your step into your golden years. If you're an older adult, trying to speed up your walking speed alone may result in more frequent falls. Instead, talk to your family physician about a safe and effective exercise plan for you.
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1: The Philippines is accelerating its shift to solar energy as it grapples with some of the highest electricity prices in Southeast Asia and seeks to reduce its dependence on imported fuel. Authorities say police shot and killed an Australian child in eastern Pakistan, with Canberra calling on Monday for an investigation into the incident that also wounded two of the girl's family members. U.S. officials say on Monday, ships will move toll-free through the Strait of Hormuz under an Iran peace deal, signed by U.S. President Donald Trump, and insisted that Tehran would have to fulfill its commitments before getting any economic benefits. Iran's foreign ministry says Tehran still holds deep mistrust of the United States, despite an agreed framework aimed at ending the war. An Oslo court on Monday sentenced Norwegian Crown Princess Mette Marit's son to 4 years in prison on two counts of rape and 32 other offenses in a high-profile scandal that has rocked the monarchy.
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0: 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To prevent pneumococcal infection, one should get vaccinated. 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

0: Metro Plus weather.
1: Cloudy with occasional showers and squally thunderstorms. Showers will be heavy at times. The maximum temperature will be around 28 degrees. Moderate to fresh south to southwesterly winds. Occasionally strong on high ground. Relative humidity stands at 96%. For the outlook, the weather will remain unsettled on Wednesday and Thursday. Showers will ease off gradually, and the weather will become bright on Tun Nung Festival and over the weekend. The thunderstorm warning is in force. And that's the weather from Metro Plus. Your Connect.
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1: Benjamin Netanyahu bet that his joint war alongside Donald Trump would topple Iran's clerical rulers and bolster himself ahead of elections at home as the architect of a U.S.-Israeli alliance that would reshape the Middle East. Instead, Israel's long-serving prime minister is on a collision course with Trump as the U.S. president seeks to extricate himself from the war, with both men's goals unmet and Israeli military operations tied down in Lebanon. For now, Israeli officials have been cautious in public for fear of angering the most important ally, known for being prickly towards critics. But in private conversations, the frustration is clear. One senior Israeli official says the preliminary agreement is terrible for Israel, giving a frank assessment on condition of anonymity. He says, "There is no one in the Israeli leadership who views it otherwise, from the prime minister to the chief of staff." The number of confirmed Ebola cases in the Democratic Republic of Congo has risen to 808, including 192 deaths, according to the country's health ministry on Monday. 26 new confirmed cases and 11 deaths were reported on Sunday, bringing the case fatality rate to 23.8%, according to the Situation Report No. 31 on the Ebola virus disease outbreak. A total of 363 patients were in isolation as of Sunday, while 48 had recovered since the start of the outbreak. The response is continuing in the three affected provinces, namely Ituri, North Kivu, and South Kivu. The outbreak, caused by the Bundibugyo Ebola virus, was officially declared on May 15. Chairman of Sudan's Transitional Sovereign Council, Abdel Fattah al-Burhan, on Monday received a delegation of European Union ambassadors, accredited to Sudan, who paid their first visit to Khartoum since the outbreak of the war in the country in April 2023. In a statement, the council says al-Burhan briefed the ambassadors on the latest humanitarian and security developments in the country, and referred to what he described as violations committed against civilians by the paramilitary rapid support forces, stressing the need to halt external support provided to the group. Al-Burhan also emphasized that the political process is a purely Sudanese matter that should take place within Sudan and be driven by the will of the Sudanese people, welcoming any international support that contributes to stability, peace, and development while respecting the country's sovereignty. U.S. President Donald Trump on Monday says an agreement with Iran has been signed and that the text of the deal would be released sometime after a formal signing on Friday, adding that the Strait of Hormuz would also be fully open. Speaking alongside French President Emmanuel Macron, Trump says he did not know if he would attend the Friday ceremony, expected in Geneva, but that U.S. Vice President J.D. Vance would be there. Trump told reporters, "The deal is all signed, and that strait is already partially opened." Vance, earlier on Monday, says the agreement had been signed digitally on Sunday and that no funds were released. At least four people were killed and two others injured in a road crash on Monday on a highway in the Ecuadorian province of Bolivar. The accident

0: occurred in the morning when a pickup truck plunged into a ravine on the Guan-Nuho-Echindia Highway. The injured received pre-hospital care at the scene before being transported to a medical facility for further evaluation and treatment. Images released by authorities showed the vehicle severely damaged, while police were investigating the cause of the accident. Road accidents are among the leading causes of death in Ecuador, mainly due to speeding and driver error.
1: Metro Plus weather.
0: Cloudy with occasional showers and squally thunderstorms. Showers will be heavy at times. The maximum temperature will be around 28 degrees. Moderate to fresh south to southwesterly winds. Occasionally strong on high ground. Relative humidity stands at 96%. For the outlook, the weather will remain unsettled on Wednesday and Thursday. Showers will ease off gradually, and the weather will become bright on Tunlong Festival and over the weekend. The thunderstorm warning is in force. And that's the weather from Metro Plus. 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

0: 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These are traps. 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Drug trafficking is a serious offense, and traffickers are liable to life imprisonment. 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Etomidate? 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
1: 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Namaste.

始终都错过，死了心。

0: Firing practice will be carried out at the Qingshan firing range today from 8 a.m. to 9 p.m. During daytime practice, red flags will be hung at proper places around the firing range. During night practice, red lights will be hung around the boundary of the range. For safety reasons, members of the public are warned to refrain from entering the firing areas within the period of firing.
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1: 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Tinig Migrante, ito'y sa pagkakaisa ng Mission at PTS. Tinig Migrante, dito lang sa inyong radio, Plus 1044.

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1: Benjamin Netanyahu bet that his joint war alongside Donald Trump would topple Iran's clerical rulers and bolster himself ahead of elections at home as the architect of a U.S.-Israeli alliance that would reshape the Middle East. Instead, Israel's long-serving prime minister is on a collision course with Trump as the U.S. president seeks to extricate himself from the war, with both men's goals unmet and Israeli military operations tied down in Lebanon. For now, Israeli officials have been cautious in public for fear of angering the most important ally, known for being prickly towards critics. But in private conversations, the frustration is clear. One senior Israeli official says the preliminary agreement is terrible for Israel, giving a frank assessment on condition of anonymity. He says, there is no one in the Israeli leadership who views it otherwise, from the prime minister to the chief of staff. The number of confirmed Ebola cases in the Democratic Republic of Congo has risen to 808, including 192 deaths, according to the country's health ministry on Monday. 26 new confirmed cases and 11 deaths were reported on Sunday, bringing the case fatality rate to 23.8%, according to the Situation Report No. 31 on the Ebola virus disease outbreak. A total of 363 patients were in isolation as of Sunday, while 48 had recovered since the start of the outbreak. The response is continuing in the three affected provinces, namely Ituri, North Kivu, and South Kivu. The outbreak, caused by the Bundibugyo Ebola virus, was officially declared on May 15. Chairman of Sudan's Transitional Sovereign Council, Abdel Fattah al-Burhan, on Monday received a delegation of European Union ambassadors, accredited to Sudan, who paid their first visit to Khartoum since the outbreak of the war in the country in April 2023. In a statement, the council says al-Burhan briefed the ambassadors on the latest humanitarian and security developments in the country, and referred to what he described as violations committed against civilians by the paramilitary rapid support forces, stressing the need to halt external support provided to the group. Al-Burhan also emphasized that the political process is a purely Sudanese matter that should take place within Sudan and be driven by the will of the Sudanese people, welcoming any international support that contributes to stability, peace, and development while respecting the country's sovereignty. U.S. President Donald Trump on Monday says an agreement with Iran has been signed and that the text of the deal would be released sometime after a formal signing on Friday, adding that the Strait of Hormuz would also be fully open. Speaking alongside French President Emmanuel Macron, Trump says he did not know if he would attend the Friday ceremony, expected in Geneva, but that U.S. Vice President J.D. Vance would be there. Trump told reporters, the deal is all signed and that strait is already partially opened. Vance, earlier on Monday, says the agreement had been signed digitally on Sunday and that no funds were released. At least four people were killed and two others injured in a road crash on Monday on a highway in the Ecuadorian province of Bolivar. The accident occurred in the morning when a pickup truck plunged into a ravine on the Guanajuato-Echandía Highway. The injured received pre-hospital care at the scene before being transported to a medical facility for further evaluation and treatment. Images released by authorities showed the vehicle severely damaged, while police were investigating the cause of the accident. Road accidents are among the leading causes of death in Ecuador, mainly due to speeding and driver error. Israeli strikes and gunfire killed at least four Palestinians in Gaza on Monday as mediators prepared for further ceasefire talks in Cairo to safeguard a U.S.-brokered peace plan for a tiny war-ravaged Palestinian enclave.

Medics say an Israeli airstrike killed a woman in the town of Zawaida in the central Gaza Strip, while another strike killed one person in the nearby Nusayrat refugee camp. Later on Monday, an Israeli airstrike targeted the rooftop of a building in Gaza City, killing two people, a medic and his son. The Israeli military says it killed two Hamas militants in separate strikes in the Gaza Strip. It says the militants were planning to carry out attacks against Israeli troops, without providing further details. The European Union targeted Russian shadow fleet figures accused of aiding Moscow's Ukraine war effort, as well as individuals linked to opposition figure Alexei Navalny's murder, as it expanded its sanctions list on Monday. In total, 34 individuals and 47 entities linked to Russia's military and industrial complex, its shadow fleet of oil and gas tankers, and others involved in political interference activities, were added to the list. Among them were Tahir Gariev, founder of Coral Energy, which later became Two Rivers Group, and Konstantin Rogark. Gariev had enabled the shipment and export of Russian crude, in particular from sanctioned energy giant Rosneft, through a network of companies by concealing the oil's true origin. Ukrainian President Volodymyr Zelensky says on Monday he had offered to meet Vladimir Putin at a G7 summit in France this week, and even in the United States, for talks to end the four-year war. Zelensky, speaking at a historic monastery in Kiev that was damaged in an overnight attack by Russia, says the United States had agreed to inviting Putin to the gathering. Zelensky told reporters, "We gave message that we are ready to meet with Putin during the G7, because Trump is there and Macron is there, so Europeans plus Americans. This is a good, very good opportunity to meet all together." He says Europe and the United States were agreed, and Russia demonstrated again that they are not ready to speak. Zelensky said he had suggested to Trump in a telephone conversation on Sunday that he and the Russian president meet in the United States. Syria's Interior Ministry says on Monday one of its security personnel has been killed as its forces thwarted an attack by two Islamic State militants on a command headquarters of the country's internal security forces in the city of Raqqa. According to a ministry statement, two suicide attackers attempted to storm the facility. Security personnel engaged the pair, neutralizing one of them, while the second detonated an explosive vest after being surrounded. Three security personnel were also wounded in the attack. Sweden's parliament passed a law on Monday allowing authorities to revoke immigrants' residency permits based on bad behavior, such as having unpaid debts, doing undeclared work, or links to extremist organizations. The law, which covers pending permits, but also retroactively already granted permits, is part of a wider tightening of immigration rules by the right-wing government and its support party, the Nationalist Sweden Democrats, ahead of a parliamentary election in September. The law has been criticized by the opposition and human rights advocacy groups as arbitrary, because decisions would be taken on behavior that has not yet been deemed criminal. Hungary's parliament approved a constitutional amendment on Monday that allows prime ministers to serve for a maximum of 8 years, effectively barring former premier Viktor Orban from holding that role again. Prime Minister Peter Magyar ousted Orban in an election in April after 16 years, gaining a two-thirds majority in parliament that allows his party to roll back or change legislation passed by Orban's Fidesz, including the constitution. The amendment says those who had previously held the role for prime minister for at least 8 years cannot be elected prime minister. This applies to prime ministerial terms held after the date of May 2, 1990. Prime ministers will have to leave office after a total of 8 years or 2 terms. The constitutional amendment also paves the way for the dissolution of the Sovereignty Protection Office that stigmatized opposition figures and journalists for serving foreign interests. A district court in The Hague on Monday sentenced to 26 years in prison a former pro-Assad militia member for committing crimes against humanity by torturing and raping prisoners more than a decade ago. The judges says it was established that the 58-year-old Rafik A., whose last name was withheld by the Dutch court, was an interrogator for the National Defense Forces in Salamia, Syria, in 2013 and 2014. The NDF was a militia group that fought on the side of the government of former President Bashar al-Assad, who was ousted in December 2024. During his trial, Rafik A. had repeatedly denied involvement in the crimes and accused witnesses against him of lying. The presiding judge says in a ruling summary, the suspect was engaged in torture, rape, or other sexual abuse of eight victims.

0: victims in this case, either by committing the acts himself or by ordering others to do so. The verdict is the first Dutch conviction for the atrocities in Syria committed by pro-government forces. It is also the first time a Dutch court had convicted someone of sexual violence as a crime against humanity.
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0: Cloudy with occasional showers and squally thunderstorms. Showers will be heavy at times. The maximum temperature will be around 28 degrees. Moderate to fresh south to southwesterly winds. Occasionally strong on high ground. Relative humidity stands at 96%. For the outlook, the weather will remain unsettled on Wednesday and Thursday. Showers will ease off gradually, and the weather will become bright on Tuen Nung Festival and over the weekend. The thunderstorm warning is in force. And that's the weather from Metro Plus. 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
2: 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We welcome your views. 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

始终都错过，死了心。

Busy schedule? Miss the news? Join Vince O'Brien every Saturday and Sunday, 8 to 8:30 in the morning on Where the Week Go, a 30-minute wrap-up of the week's news. 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

0: 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There may be a risk of tree collapse, so watch out. 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During and after inclement weather, keep away from trees.
1: Want to help your child do better in school? 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
1: Giving your children monetary rewards for good grades can be effective at times, but in many instances it may not be necessary. Ongoing research by the Center for the Study of Family, Children, and Youth at Stanford University is finding that what does help students achieve in school is not necessarily rewards or prizes, it's parents. In fact, the one method that results in a sustained improvement in grades is parental involvement. When mom or dad offer regular encouragement and praise for a job well done and meaningful assistance, grades tend to go up. It's that simple. What about when you're having a hard time finding anything to praise? When your child brings home a report card full of C's or maybe a few D's, can you find something positive about it? Well, let her know that you're confident that she has the ability to do well and that it's up to her to ask you for assistance in doing better, and help her pick just one subject that she'd like to concentrate on improving next semester. Then give her the resources and encouragement to succeed. You may find that success in one subject is contagious, and your average student will begin doing above average work in other classes.

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1: A little bit too much of Hennessy. Just gonna tell you how I feel. 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
1: Drone debris caused a fire at an oil depot in Russia's southern Krasnodar region, authorities said on Tuesday, as they closed a local road connecting the damaged area to the Crimean Peninsula. There were no casualties following the fire at the oil depot, located in the Poltavskaya area of the region of Krasnodar, just across from Crimea, which Russia annexed in 2014, the regional authorities said in a Telegram post. Authorities said they closed a local road connecting the area with a regional route, leading to the bridge across the Kerch Strait linking Crimea to the Krasnodar region, built by Moscow after the annexation. The bridge is one of the supply routes to the Black Sea Peninsula, in addition to a few other roads from the nearby Russia-held areas of Ukraine. On Monday, Ukraine hit two bridges connecting the Russian-held part of Ukraine's Kherson region with Crimea. The peninsula has already been facing a fuel crisis after Kiev has recently intensified attacks on Crimea's supply routes. In the Krasnodar region itself, a popular summer tourist destination, disruptions to fuel supplies have triggered panic buying, the regional governor said last week, as Ukraine continues targeting Russian energy assets. European leaders will warn U.S. President Donald Trump at Tuesday's G7 summit that a superficial interim Iran deal risks entrenching Tehran's nuclear and ballistic missile programs while also pressing him to rethink his Ukraine strategy. The June 15 to 17 gathering in Evian-le-Bain on the shores of Lake Geneva brings together the leaders of France, Britain, Canada, Germany, Italy, Japan, and the United States, alongside the European Union. Trump arrived in France on Monday evening, buoyed after Washington and Tehran agreed on a preliminary deal to end the wider conflict, with a formal signing targeted for Friday. The Iran deal will bring a lot of success, Trump said shortly after he arrived in Evian-le-Bain. French President Emmanuel Macron said the priority was to ensure that there is a solid and serious agreement that is finalized. He said a Tuesday lunch session would focus on the safe reopening of the Strait of Hormuz, including a possible Franco-British-led maritime mission and identifying alternative energy routes bypassing the waterway. Trump said the strait would be completely open on Friday. Nepalese Foreign Minister Shishir Kanal met China's top diplomat Wang Yi on Monday, his first trip to the neighboring superpower since his party swept to election victory in March and days after visiting Beijing's regional rival, India. The ousting of a Communist Party-led coalition government in Beijing's backyard presents a conundrum to Chinese diplomats who have been working to shore up vital ties in the near abroad while reasserting claims in the East and South China Seas, analysts say. China has always placed Nepal at the forefront of its neighborhood diplomacy, said Wang, according to a foreign ministry readout released late on Monday, and will support Nepal in safeguarding its national sovereignty and territorial integrity. Analysts said Nepal's ties to South Asian power India gave the country of some 30 million people a degree of leverage over China, putting Beijing in the unfamiliar position of having to prove its worth. While Kathmandu and Delhi have feuded over parts of their 1,751-kilometer border for decades, Kanal told his hosts in Delhi earlier this month that the new government in Nepal was free from the political baggage from the past and ready to improve relations with India. Bangladesh has summoned a senior Indian diplomat posted in Dhaka to protest against the treatment of an advisor to Prime Minister Tariq Rahman, who was reportedly detained and questioned for several hours at New Delhi Airport in the latest diplomatic row between the neighbors. Foreign Minister Kalihor Rahman described the incident as unexpected and unfortunate, while Dhaka formally conveyed its concerns to Indian Deputy High Commissioner Pawan Badhe late on Monday. Government strategy advisor Zahid Urrahman was stopped upon arrival in New Delhi, where he had traveled to attend a conference and was questioned for several hours before being allowed to proceed, officials said. There was no immediate response from India's foreign ministry. The incident comes at a sensitive time in bilateral relations.
0: Metro Plus.

Weather. It will be cloudy with showers and squally thunderstorms. Showers will be heavy at times. Current temperature stands at 26 degrees and relative humidity is at 89%. Please note that the thunderstorm warning is in force. The outlook. Showers will be heavy at times in the next couple of days. It will be windier on Chuntun Festival and there will be isolated thunderstorms at first. The weather will improve during the day and it will be hot with sunny periods over the weekend. And that's the weather from Metro Plus, your Connect.

0: The Trade Single Window provides a new one-stop electronic platform for the trade to submit import and export trade documents and cargo information to the government, boosting operational efficiency. 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

始终都错过，死了心。

0: The Rural Representative Election Voter Registration Campaign has been launched. 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For the resident representative election and the Kaifeng representative election, applicants must submit address proof. Eligible persons should register now. 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

every Saturday from 8 to 10 p.m. Join DJ McCurves on Sabado Nights Tunog Pinoy. OPM hits of yesterday and today. 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

0: Krasnodar, just across from Crimea, which Russia annexed in 2014, the regional authorities said in a Telegram post. Authorities said they closed a local road connecting the area with a regional route, leading to the bridge across the Kerch Strait linking Crimea to the Krasnodar region, built by Moscow after the annexation. The bridge is one of the supply routes to the Black Sea Peninsula, in addition to a few other roads from the nearby Russia-held areas of Ukraine. On Monday, Ukraine hit two bridges connecting the Russian-held part of Ukraine's Kherson region with Crimea. The peninsula has already been facing a fuel crisis after Kiev has recently intensified attacks on Crimea's supply routes. In the Krasnodar region itself, a popular summer tourist destination, disruptions to fuel supplies have triggered panic buying, the regional governor said last week, as Ukraine continues targeting Russian energy assets. European leaders will warn U.S. President Donald Trump at Tuesday's G7 summit that a superficial interim Iran deal risks entrenching Tehran's nuclear and ballistic missile programs while also pressing him to rethink his Ukraine strategy. The June 15 to 17 gathering in Évian-les-Bains on the shores of Lake Geneva brings together the leaders of France, Britain, Canada, Germany, Italy, Japan, and the United States, alongside the European Union. Trump arrived in France on Monday evening, buoyed after Washington and Tehran agreed on a preliminary deal to end the wider conflict, with a formal signing targeted for Friday. The Iran deal will bring a lot of success, Trump said shortly after he arrived in Évian-les-Bains. French President Emmanuel Macron said the priority was to ensure that there is a solid and serious agreement that is finalized. He said a Tuesday lunch session would focus on the safe reopening of the Strait of Hormuz, including a possible Franco-British-led maritime mission and identifying alternative energy routes bypassing the waterway. Trump said the strait would be completely open on Friday. Nepalese Foreign Minister Shishir Kanal met China's top diplomat Wang Yi on Monday, his first trip to the neighboring superpower since his party swept to election victory in March and days after visiting Beijing's regional rival, India. The ousting of a Communist Party-led coalition government in Beijing's backyard presents a conundrum to Chinese diplomats who have been working to shore up vital ties in the near abroad while reasserting claims in the East and South China Seas, analysts say. China has always placed Nepal at the forefront of its neighborhood diplomacy, said Wang, according to a foreign ministry readout released late on Monday, and will support Nepal in safeguarding its national sovereignty and territorial integrity. Analysts said Nepal's ties to South Asian power India gave the country of some 30 million people a degree of leverage over China, putting Beijing in the unfamiliar position of having to prove its worth. While Kathmandu and Delhi have feuded over parts of their 1,751-kilometer border for decades, Kanal told his host in Delhi earlier this month that the new government in Nepal was free from the political baggage from the past and ready to improve relations with India. Bangladesh has summoned a senior Indian diplomat posted in Dhaka to protest against the treatment of an advisor to Prime Minister Tariq Rahman, who was reportedly detained and questioned for several hours at New Delhi Airport in the latest diplomatic row between the neighbors. Foreign Minister Kalihor Rahman described the incident as unexpected and unfortunate, while Dhaka formally conveyed its concerns to Indian Deputy High Commissioner Pawan Badhe late on Monday. Government strategy advisor Zahid Ur-Rahman was stopped upon arrival in New Delhi, where he had traveled to attend a conference and was questioned for several hours before being allowed to proceed, officials said. There was no immediate response from India's foreign ministry. The incident comes at a sensitive time in bilateral relations.
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0: It will be cloudy with showers and squally thunderstorms. Showers will be heavy at times. Current temperature stands at 26 degrees and relative humidity is at 89%. Please note that the thunderstorm warning is in force. The outlook. Showers will be heavy at times in the next couple of days. It will be windier on Chuseok Festival and there will be isolated thunderstorms at first. The weather will improve during the day and it will be hot with sunny periods over the weekend. And that's the weather from Metro Plus, your Connect.

The Electoral Affairs Commission has published the proposed guidelines on election-related activities in respect of the Election Committee subsector elections for public consultation. You may express your views by email, post or fax by July 10th. 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

0: The mandatory reporting of child abuse ordinance is effective from January 20th, 2026. 25 categories of specified professionals from the social welfare, education, and healthcare sectors are legally required to report suspected serious child abuse cases. Early detection and intervention create a wide and effective protection web for children. Mandatory reporting of child abuse protects children.
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2: Myanmar President Min Aung Hlaing's state visit to China is set to give the former junta chief a significant diplomatic boost as he seeks to consolidate his grip on power in the war-torn country following a widely condemned election at the turn of the year. The five-day trip at the highest level of diplomacy

0: also serves as a vital supplier and diplomatic partner for the Myanmar military, sometimes even helping broker ceasefires along parts of its border, where ethnic armies with deep connections to China hold sway. Belarusian President Alexander Lukashenko, one of Kremlin leader Vladimir Putin's closest allies, said in an interview published on Monday that Russia and Ukraine must compromise to end the war that has raged for more than 4 years with no end in sight. Lukashenko, whose ex-Soviet state has been improving ties with Washington, also said that he would not rule out meeting U.S. President Donald Trump. Lukashenko told Al Arabiya television that it was clear that victory on the battlefield was unrealistic for both sides in the Russia-Ukraine war, though he said Russian forces were still advancing. Today, we need to use any steps to reach a peaceful agreement through compromises for the long term, he said in the interview, which was republished by Belarus's Belt and News Agency. If they realize on both sides, you can't go further. Otherwise, there will be escalation and an even worse situation. If this sinks into the minds of the fighters and their supporters, it means a compromise can be reached. Belarus allowed Russia to use its territory for the 2022 full-scale invasion of Ukraine and has allowed Moscow to deploy nuclear weapons on its soil. European leaders will warn U.S. President Donald Trump at Tuesday's G7 summit that a superficial interim Iran deal risks entrenching Tehran's nuclear and ballistic missile programs while also pressing him to rethink his Ukraine strategy. The June 15 to 17 gathering in Evian-les-Bains on the shores of Lake Geneva brings together the leaders of France, Britain, Canada, Germany, Italy, Japan, and the United States, alongside the European Union. Trump arrived in France on Monday evening, buoyed after Washington and Tehran agreed on a preliminary deal to end the wider conflict, with a formal signing targeted for Friday. The Iran deal will bring a lot of success, Trump said shortly after he arrived in Evian-les-Bains. French President Emmanuel Macron said the priority was to ensure that there is a solid and serious agreement that is finalized. He said a Tuesday lunch session would focus on the safe reopening of the Strait of Hormuz, including a possible Franco-British-led maritime mission and identifying alternative energy routes bypassing the waterway. Trump said the strait would be completely open on Friday. A gas leak at a South Korea subway station forced trains to temporarily bypass the stop, prompting emergency responses, according to Yonhap News Agency on Tuesday. Carbon dioxide was leaked at a subway station in the capital Seoul at about 10:40 a.m. local time while conducting a fire safety inspection. Passengers and station staff were forced to evacuate, while trains in both directions were forced to temporarily bypass the station without stopping. The train operations were normalized some 20 minutes later as the carbon dioxide was fully vented. No casualties were reported from the incident.
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0: It will be cloudy with showers and squally thunderstorms. Showers will be heavy at times. Current temperature stands at 26 degrees and relative humidity is at 89%. Please note that the thunderstorm warning is in force. The outlook. Showers will be heavy at times in the next couple of days. It will be windier on Chuseok Festival and there will be isolated thunderstorms at first. The weather will improve during the day and it will be hot with sunny periods over the weekend. And that's the weather from Metro Plus, your Connect.

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Bruce every Sunday from 7:30 to 9 p.m. for Prison Visitation on the Air, a dedicated praise and worship for the brothers and sisters in the Hong Kong Correctional Facilities, followed by The Hour of Love from 9 to 10 p.m. Remember, every Sunday with Brother Bruce from 7:30 to 10 p.m. Prison Visitation on the Air, followed by The Hour of Love, right here on Metro Plus, your connect.

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1: Myanmar President Min Aung Hlaing's state visit to China is set to give the former junta chief a significant diplomatic boost as he seeks to consolidate his grip on power in the war-torn country following a widely condemned election at the turn of the year. The five-day trip at the highest level of diplomatic engagement, during which Min Aung Hlaing will meet Chinese President Xi Jinping, follows an official visit to India at the end of last month when he held talks with Prime Minister Narendra Modi. While the optics are a win for Min Aung Hlaing, analysts say Beijing is likely to remain focused on securing its own strategic interests, including strengthening borders and developing key resources such as rare earths. China is Myanmar's top trading partner and investor, anchoring its influence through major Belt and Road projects, including a cross-country oil and gas pipeline and a deep-sea port. Beijing

0: including U.S. President Donald Trump. Lukashenko told Al Arabiya television that it was clear that victory on the battlefield was unrealistic for both sides in the Russia-Ukraine war, though he said Russian forces were still advancing. Today, we need to use any steps to reach a peaceful agreement through compromises for the long term, he said in the interview, which was republished by Belarus's Belta News Agency. If they realize on both sides, you can't go further. Otherwise, there will be escalation and an even worse situation. If this sinks into the minds of the fighters and their supporters, it means a compromise can be reached. Belarus allowed Russia to use its territory for the 2022 full-scale invasion of Ukraine and has allowed Moscow to deploy nuclear weapons on its soil. European leaders will warn U.S. President Donald Trump at Tuesday's G7 summit that a superficial interim Iran deal risks entrenching Tehran's nuclear and ballistic missile programs while also pressing him to rethink his Ukraine strategy. The June 15 to 17 gathering in Evian-les-Bains on the shores of Lake Geneva brings together the leaders of France, Britain, Canada, Germany, Italy, Japan, and the United States, alongside the European Union. Trump arrived in France on Monday evening, buoyed after Washington and Tehran agreed on a preliminary deal to end the wider conflict, with a formal signing targeted for Friday. The Iran deal will bring a lot of success, Trump said shortly after he arrived in Evian-les-Bains. French President Emmanuel Macron said the priority was to ensure that there is a solid and serious agreement that is finalized. He said a Tuesday lunch session would focus on the safe reopening of the Strait of Hormuz, including a possible Franco-British-led maritime mission and identifying alternative energy routes bypassing the waterway. Trump said the strait would be completely open on Friday. A gas leak at a South Korea subway station forced trains to temporarily bypass the stop, prompting emergency responses, according to Yonhap News Agency on Tuesday. Carbon dioxide was leaked at a subway station in the capital Seoul at about 10:40 a.m. local time while conducting a fire safety inspection. Passengers and station staff were forced to evacuate, while trains in both directions were forced to temporarily bypass the station without stopping. The train operations were normalized some 20 minutes later as the carbon dioxide was fully vented. No casualties were reported from the incident.
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0: It will be cloudy with showers and squally thunderstorms. Showers will be heavy at times. Current temperature stands at 26 degrees and relative humidity is at 89%. Please note that the thunderstorm warning is in force. The outlook. Showers will be heavy at times in the next couple of days. It will be windier on Chuseok Festival and there will be isolated thunderstorms at first. The weather will improve during the day and it will be hot with sunny periods over the weekend. And that's the weather from Metro Plus, your connect.

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1: European leaders will warn U.S. President Donald Trump at Tuesday's G7 summit that a superficial interim Iran deal risks entrenching Tehran's nuclear and ballistic missiles programs, while also pressing him to rethink his Ukraine strategy. Drone debris caused a fire at an oil depot in Russia's southern Krasnodar region, authorities said on Tuesday, as they closed a local road connecting the damaged area to the Crimean Peninsula. Myanmar President Min Aung Hlaing's state visit to China is set to give the former junta chief a significant diplomatic boost as he seeks to consolidate his grip on power in the war-torn country following a widely condemned election at the turn of the year. A group of indigenous Taiwanese left on Monday to paddle to the Philippines on a hand-built wooden canoe across the Bashi Channel, reviving a maritime route dormant for hundreds of years and re-establishing a lost cultural connection. More news at the top of the hour, only on Metro Plus, your connect.
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The Hertau Shenzhen Hong Kong Science and Technology Innovation Cooperation Zone is a key national strategic platform. Hong Kong Park enjoys distinctive edges of One River Two Banks and One Zone Two Parks, serving as the nation's testing ground for institutional innovation. Construction is in full swing, with the first three Phase 1 buildings already open. We aim to enhance the cross-boundary flow of innovation elements, talent, capital, materials and data to build a world-class INT hub and a critical national innovation base. I

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1: Belarusian President Alexander Lukashenko, one of Kremlin leader Vladimir Putin's closest allies, said in an interview published on Monday that Russia and Ukraine must compromise to end the war that has raged for more than 4 years with no end in sight. Lukashenko, whose ex-Soviet state has been improving ties with Washington, also said that he would not rule out meeting U.S. President Donald Trump. Lukashenko told Al Arabiya television that it was clear that victory on the battlefield was unrealistic for both sides in the Russia-Ukraine war, though he said Russian forces were still advancing. "Today, we need to use any steps to reach a peaceful agreement through compromises for the long term," he said in the interview, which was republished by Belarus's Belta news agency. "If they realize on both sides, you can't go further. Otherwise, there will be escalation and an even worse situation. If this sinks into the minds of the fighters and their supporters, it means a compromise can be reached." Belarus allowed Russia to use its territory for the 2022 full-scale invasion of Ukraine and has allowed Moscow to deploy nuclear weapons on its soil. Myanmar President Min Aung Hlaing's state visit to China is set to give the former junta chief a significant diplomatic boost as he seeks to consolidate his grip on power in the war-torn country following a widely condemned election at the turn of the year. The 5-day trip at the highest level of diplomatic engagement during

0: flows through major Belt and Road projects, including a cross-country oil and gas pipeline and a deep-sea port. Beijing also serves as a vital supplier and diplomatic partner for the Myanmar military, sometimes even helping broker ceasefires along parts of its border, where ethnic armies with deep connections to China hold sway. A group of indigenous Taiwanese left on Monday to paddle to the Philippines on a hand-built wooden canoe across the Bashi Channel, reviving a maritime route dormant for hundreds of years and re-establishing a lost cultural connection. The Tao people of Taiwan's Orchid Island, sitting in the Pacific Ocean some 50 nautical miles off the southeastern county of Taitung, are closely related to the indigenous people of the Batanes Islands to the north of Luzon, the main island of the Philippines. The 20-seat canoe named Ovayan or Golden Friendship was crafted by builders from six communities on Orchid Island as part of a government-backed project, and the trip will take around 24 hours with 60 people taking turns to row, rotating in and out of support ships. Maraos, chairperson of Taiwan's Indigenous Peoples Cultural Foundation and himself an Orchid Island Tao, said the goal was to reconnect the long-forgotten sea route. Maraos said, "So with this project, we are re-establishing the sea route between Orchid Island and Batanes, allowing our cultures and languages to continue being passed on." The number of Australian deaths from drug overdoses hit a record high in 2024, according to a report published on Tuesday. The latest annual report from the Pennington Institute, a Sydney-based independent drug policy research group, revealed that 2,596 people died from overdoses in 2024, the equivalent of 7 deaths every day on average. It represents an increase of 10.7% from the 2,345 deaths recorded in 2023 and the highest number on record. Of the 2,596 drug-induced deaths in 2024, the report said that 2,091 were unintentional, a 15.1% increase year-on-year. John Ryan, chief executive officer of the Pennington Institute, said in a media release that Australia's overdose crisis is deepening because the country is too reliant on punitive responses rather than measures that save lives. The report noted that males accounted for 1,520 unintentional drug-induced deaths compared to 571 females, and that people aged 50 to 59 were the age group with the most unintentional deaths.
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0: It will be cloudy with showers and squally thunderstorms. Showers will be heavy at times. Current temperature stands at 26 degrees and relative humidity is at 89%. Please note that the thunderstorm warning is in force. The outlook. Showers will be heavy at times in the next couple of days. It will be windier on Chuntun Festival and there will be isolated thunderstorms at first. The weather will improve during the day and it will be hot with sunny periods over the weekend. And that's the weather from Metro Plus, your Connect.

Applications for clinic licenses and letters of exemption for small practice clinics have commenced. Operators of all medical and dental clinics should submit their applications as soon as possible. Licensed clinics must comply with the requirements set out in the Code of Practice issued by the Director of Health. With the eHealth app, members of the public can simply scan the QR code to verify whether a clinic holds a valid license or a letter of exemption.

终都错过，死了心。

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1: European leaders will warn U.S. President Donald Trump at Tuesday's G7 summit that a superficial interim Iran deal risks entrenching Tehran's nuclear and ballistic missiles programs, while also pressing him to rethink his Ukraine strategy. Drone debris caused a fire at an oil depot in Russia's southern Krasnodar region, authorities said on Tuesday, as they closed a local road connecting the damaged area to the Crimean Peninsula. Myanmar President Min Aung Hlaing's state visit to China is set to give the former junta chief a significant diplomatic boost as he seeks to consolidate his grip on power in the war-torn country following a widely condemned election at the turn of the year. A group of indigenous Taiwanese left on Monday to paddle to the Philippines on a hand-built wooden canoe across the Bashi Channel, reviving a maritime route dormant for hundreds of years and re-establishing a lost cultural connection. More news at the top of the hour, only on Metro Plus, your connect.
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Pre-existing units registered by February 28, 2027 will enjoy a 36-month grace period for renovations. 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
1: Belarusian President Alexander Lukashenko, one of Kremlin leader Vladimir Putin's closest allies, said in an interview published on Monday that Russia and Ukraine must compromise to end the war that has raged for more than 4 years with no end in sight. Lukashenko, whose ex-Soviet state has been improving ties with Washington, also said that he would not rule out meeting U.S. President Donald Trump. Lukashenko told Al Arabiya television that it was clear that victory on the battlefield was unrealistic for both sides in the Russia-Ukraine war, though he said Russian forces were still advancing. "Today, we need to use any steps to reach a peaceful agreement through compromises for the long term," he said in the interview, which was republished by Belarus's Belt and News Agency. "If they realize on both sides, you can't go further. Otherwise, there will be escalation and an even worse situation. If this sinks into the minds of the fighters and their supporters, it means a compromise can be reached." Belarus allowed Russia to use its territory for the 2022 full-scale invasion of Ukraine and has allowed Moscow to deploy nuclear weapons on its soil. Myanmar President Min Aung Hlaing's state visit to China is set to give the former junta chief a significant diplomatic boost as he seeks to consolidate his grip on power in the war-torn country following a widely condemned election at the turn of the year. The five-day trip at the highest level of diplomatic engagement, during which Min Aung Hlaing will meet Chinese President Xi Jinping, follows an official visit to India at the end of last month, when he held talks with Prime Minister Narendra Modi. While the optics are a win for Min Aung Hlaing, analysts say Beijing is likely to remain focused on securing its own strategic interests, including strengthening borders and developing key resources such as rare earths. China is Myanmar's top trading partner and investor, anchoring its

0: miles off the southeastern county of Taitung are closely related to the indigenous people of the Batanes Islands to the north of Luzon, the main island of the Philippines. The 20-seat canoe named Ovayan or Golden Friendship was crafted by builders from six communities on Orchid Island as part of a government-backed project, and the trip will take around 24 hours with 60 people taking turns to row, rotating in and out of support ships. Maraos, chairperson of Taiwan's Indigenous Peoples Cultural Foundation and himself an Orchid Island Tao, said the goal was to reconnect the long-forgotten sea route. Maraos said, "So with this project, we are re-establishing the sea route between Orchid Island and Batanes, allowing our cultures and languages to continue being passed on." The number of Australian deaths from drug overdoses hit a record high in 2024, according to a report published on Tuesday. The latest annual report from the Pennington Institute, a Sydney-based independent drug policy research group, revealed that 2,596 people died from overdoses in 2024, the equivalent of 7 deaths every day on average. It represents an increase of 10.7% from the 2,345 deaths recorded in 2023 and the highest number on record. Of the 2,596 drug-induced deaths in 2024, the report said that 2,091 were unintentional, a 15.1% increase year-on-year. John Ryan, chief executive officer of the Pennington Institute, said in a media release that Australia's overdose crisis is deepening because the country is too reliant on punitive responses rather than measures that save lives. The report noted that males accounted for 1,520 unintentional drug-induced deaths compared to 571 females, and that people aged 50 to 59 were the age group with the most unintentional deaths.
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0: It will be cloudy with showers and squally thunderstorms. Showers will be heavy at times. Current temperature stands at 26 degrees and relative humidity is at 89%. Please note that the thunderstorm warning is in force. The outlook. Showers will be heavy at times in the next couple of days. It will be windier on Chuntun Festival and there will be isolated thunderstorms at first. The weather will improve during the day and it will be hot with sunny periods over the weekend. And that's the weather from Metro Plus, your Connect.

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1: European leaders will warn U.S. President Donald Trump at Tuesday's G7 summit that a superficial interim Iran deal risks entrenching Tehran's nuclear and ballistic missiles programs, while also pressing him to rethink his Ukraine strategy. Drone debris caused a fire at an oil depot in Russia's southern Krasnodar region, authorities said on Tuesday, as they closed a local road connecting the damaged area to the Crimean Peninsula. Myanmar President Min Aung Hlaing's state visit to China is set to give the former junta chief a significant diplomatic boost as he seeks to consolidate his grip on power in the war-torn country following a widely condemned election at the turn of the year. A group of indigenous Taiwanese left on Monday to paddle to the Philippines on a hand-built wooden canoe across the Bashi Channel, reviving a maritime route dormant for hundreds of years and re-establishing a lost cultural connection. More news at the top of the hour, only on Metro Plus, your connect.
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1: European leaders will warn U.S. President Donald Trump at Tuesday's G7 summit that a superficial interim Iran deal risks entrenching Tehran's nuclear and ballistic missile programs, while also pressing him to rethink his Ukraine strategy. The June 15 to 17 gathering in Evian-les-Bains on the shores of Lake Geneva brings together the leaders of France, Britain, Canada, Germany, Italy, Japan, and the United States, alongside the European Union. Trump arrived in France on Monday evening, buoyed after Washington and Tehran agreed on a preliminary deal to end the wider conflict, with a formal signing targeted for Friday. The Iran deal will bring a lot of success, Trump said shortly after he arrived in Evian-les-Bains. French President Emmanuel Macron said the priority was to ensure that there is a solid and serious agreement that is finalized. He said a Tuesday lunch session would focus on the safe reopening of the Strait of Hormuz, including a possible Franco-British-led maritime mission and identifying alternative energy routes bypassing the waterway. Trump said the strait would be completely open on Friday. Drone debris caused a fire at an oil depot in Russia's southern Krasnodar region, authorities said on Tuesday, as they closed a local road connecting the damaged area to the Crimean Peninsula. There were no casualties following the fire at the oil depot, located in the Poltavskaya area of the region of Krasnodar, just across from Crimea, which Russia annexed in 2014, the regional authorities said in a Telegram post. Authorities said they closed a local road connecting the area with a regional route, leading to the bridge across the Kerch Strait linking Crimea to the Krasnodar region, built by Moscow after the annexation. The bridge is one of the supply routes to the Black Sea Peninsula, in addition to a few other roads from the nearby Russia-held areas of Ukraine. On Monday, Ukraine hit two bridges connecting the Russian-held part of Ukraine's Kherson region with Crimea. The peninsula has already been facing a fuel crisis after Kiev has recently intensified attacks on Crimea's supply routes. In the Krasnodar region itself, a popular summer tourist destination, disruptions to fuel supplies have triggered panic buying, the regional governor said last week, as Ukraine continues targeting Russian energy assets. Belarusian President Alexander Lukashenko, one of Kremlin leader Vladimir Putin's closest allies, said in an interview published on Monday that Russia and Ukraine must compromise to end the war that has raged for more than 4 years with no end in sight. Lukashenko, whose ex-Soviet state has been improving ties

there will be escalation and an even worse situation. If this sinks into the minds of the fighters and their supporters, it means a compromise can be reached. Belarus allowed Russia to use its territory for the 2022 full-scale invasion of Ukraine and has allowed Moscow to deploy nuclear weapons on its soil. Nepalese Foreign Minister Shishir Kunal met China's top diplomat Wang Yi on Monday, his first trip to the neighboring superpower since his party swept to election victory in March and days after visiting Beijing's regional rival, India. The ousting of a Communist Party-led coalition government in Beijing's backyard presents a conundrum to Chinese diplomats who have been working to shore up vital ties in the near abroad while reasserting claims in the East and South China Seas, analysts say. China has always placed Nepal at the forefront of its neighborhood diplomacy, said Wang, according to a foreign ministry readout released late on Monday, and will support Nepal in safeguarding its national sovereignty and territorial integrity. Analysts said Nepal's ties to South Asian power India gave the country of some 30 million people a degree of leverage over China, putting Beijing in the unfamiliar position of having to prove its worth. While Kathmandu and Delhi have feuded over parts of their 1,751-kilometer border for decades, Kunal told his host in Delhi earlier this month that the new government in Nepal was free from the political baggage from the past and ready to improve relations with India. Myanmar President Min Aung Hlaing's state visit to China is set to give the former junta chief a significant diplomatic boost as he seeks to consolidate his grip on power in the war-torn country following a widely condemned election at the turn of the year. The five-day trip at the highest level of diplomatic engagement, during which Min Aung Hlaing will meet Chinese President Xi Jinping, follows an official visit to India at the end of last month when he held talks with Prime Minister Narendra Modi. While the optics are a win for Min Aung Hlaing, analysts say Beijing is likely to remain focused on securing its own strategic interests, including strengthening borders and developing key resources such as rare earths. China is Myanmar's top trading partner and investor, anchoring its influence through major Belt and Road projects, including a cross-country oil and gas pipeline and a deep-sea port. Beijing also serves as a vital supplier and diplomatic partner for the Myanmar military, sometimes even helping broker ceasefires along parts of its border, where ethnic armies with deep connections to China hold sway. Bangladesh has summoned a senior Indian diplomat posted in Dhaka to protest against the treatment of an advisor to Prime Minister Tariq Rahman, who was reportedly detained and questioned for several hours at New Delhi Airport in the latest diplomatic row between the neighbors. Foreign Minister Kalihor Rahman described the incident as unexpected and unfortunate, while Dhaka formally conveyed its concerns to Indian Deputy High Commissioner Pawan Badhe late on Monday. Government strategy advisor Zahid Ur Rahman was stopped upon arrival in New Delhi, where he had traveled to attend a conference and was questioned for several hours before being allowed to proceed, officials said. There was no immediate response from India's foreign ministry. The incident comes at a sensitive time in bilateral relations. The number of Australian deaths from drug overdoses hit a record high in 2024, according to a report published on Tuesday. The latest annual report from the Pennington Institute, a Sydney-based independent drug policy research group, revealed that 2,596 people died from overdoses in 2024, the equivalent of 7 deaths every day on average. It represents an increase of 10.7% from the 2,345 deaths recorded in 2023 and the highest number on record. Of the 2,596 drug-induced deaths in 2024, the report said that 2,091 were unintentional, a 15.1% increase year-on-year. John Ryan, chief executive officer of the Pennington Institute, said in a media release that Australia's overdose crisis is deepening because the country is too reliant on punitive responses rather than measures that save lives. The report noted that males accounted for 1,520 unintentional drug-induced deaths,
compared to 571 females, and that people aged 50 to 59.

0: 9 were the age group with the most unintentional deaths. A gas leak at a South Korea subway station forced trains to temporarily bypass the stop, prompting emergency responses, according to Yonhap News Agency on Tuesday. Carbon dioxide was leaked at a subway station in the capital Seoul at about 10:40 a.m. local time while conducting a fire safety inspection. Passengers and station staff were forced to evacuate, while trains in both directions were forced to temporarily bypass the station without stopping. The train operations were normalized some 20 minutes later as the carbon dioxide was fully vented. No casualties were reported from the incident. A group of indigenous Taiwanese left on Monday to paddle to the Philippines on a hand-built wooden canoe across the Bashi Channel, reviving a maritime route dormant for hundreds of years and re-establishing a lost cultural connection. The Tao people of Taiwan's Orchid Island, sitting in the Pacific Ocean some 50 nautical miles off the southeastern county of Taitung, are closely related to the indigenous people of the Batanes Islands to the north of Luzon, the main island of the Philippines. The 20-seat canoe named Ovayan or Golden Friendship was crafted by builders from 6 communities on Orchid Island as part of a government-backed project, and the trip will take around 24 hours with 60 people taking turns to row, rotating in and out of support ships. Maraos, chairperson of Taiwan's Indigenous People's Cultural Foundation and himself an Orchid Island Tao, said the goal was to reconnect the long-forgotten sea route. Maraos said, "So with this project, we are re-establishing the sea route between Orchid Island and Batanes, allowing our cultures and languages to continue being passed on."
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0: It will be cloudy with showers and squally thunderstorms. Showers will be heavy at times. Current temperature stands at 26 degrees and relative humidity is at 89%. Please note that the thunderstorm warning is in force. The outlook. Showers will be heavy at times in the next couple of days. It will be windier on Chun-Un Festival and there will be isolated thunderstorms at first. The weather will improve during the day and it will be hot with sunny periods over the weekend. And that's the weather from Metro Plus, your connect.
2: The chief executive is leading the government to draft the first Hong Kong's five-year plan, which is closely related to you and me. In the next 5 years, Hong Kong should further improve its competitiveness, consolidate and enhance its strengths, seize opportunities from national development, and strive for faster economic growth and better livelihoods. The chief executive has instructed the Constitutional and Mainland Affairs Bureau to hold a public consultation. We welcome your views. Let's shape the blueprint for the next 5 years together.
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1: Does exercise help kids perform better in school? Some answers on today's edition of Family Health. Here's Dr. Harold C. Thompson, an osteopathic family physician.
2: There's no doubt about it. Exercise and an active lifestyle are good for kids. They strengthen muscles and bones, promote a healthy weight, and reduce the risk for type 2 diabetes and cardiovascular disease down the road. But now there's evidence that exercise also boosts both brain power and social skills. A recent study conducted by researchers at Georgia Health Sciences University indicates that regular exercise may help improve kids' critical thinking, self-control, and math skills, among other things. For the study, about 170 overweight children between the ages of 7 and 11 were split randomly into 3 groups. The first 2 groups were assigned to either 20 or 40 minutes of vigorous exercise after school, and the third group got no exercise. This continued for 3 months. During this time, researchers looked at MRI scans of the children's brains and tracked their performance on standard achievement test scores. Among the children who exercised, the MRI showed increased brain activity in what's called the executive function area. This area governs abstract thought, reasoning, planning, and impulse control. The brains of exercising kids also showed increased activity in the prefrontal cortex, the part of the brain associated with complex thinking and positive social behavior. Meanwhile, the more the kids exercised, the better they did on intelligence tests. Among those who exercised 40 minutes a day, scores in cognitive planning skills increased by almost 4 points. The tests also showed improvements in math skills among exercisers, even though no additional academic instruction was given. The exercise assigned by this study was not structured, skill-based, or competitive, but was designed instead just to be fun and safe. Activities included running games like tag and playing with jump ropes and hula hoops. In fact, researchers pointed out, the nature of the exercise was based on what kids spontaneously do when given basic play equipment and an open space. The most important conclusion is also the most obvious. Active play has always been both essential and natural to children. The difference with today's society is the overabundance of electronic passive entertainment now available. To promote both physical health and academic performance, limit it to 2 or 3 hours of computer time or quality age-appropriate TV programming and send your kids outside to play.

始终都错过，死了心。

真不必可爱或美好，只需把关网上能见到。

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1: Drone debris caused a fire at an oil depot in Russia's southern Krasnodar region, authorities said on Tuesday, as they closed a local road connecting the damaged area to the Crimean Peninsula. There were no casualties following the fire at the oil depot, located in the Poltavskaya area of the region of Krasnodar, just across from Crimea, which Russia annexed in 2014, the regional authorities said in a Telegram post. Authorities said they closed a local road connecting the area with a regional route, leading to the bridge across the Kerch Strait linking Crimea to the Krasnodar region, built by Moscow after the annexation. The bridge is one of the supply routes to the Black Sea Peninsula, in addition to a few other roads from the nearby Russia-held areas of Ukraine. On Monday, Ukraine hit two bridges connecting the Russian-held part of Ukraine's Kherson region with Crimea. The peninsula has already been facing a fuel crisis after Kiev has recently intensified attacks on Crimea's supply routes. In the Krasnodar region itself, a popular summer tourist destination, disruptions to fuel supplies have triggered panic buying, the regional governor said last week, as Ukraine continues targeting Russian energy assets. European leaders will warn U.S. President Donald Trump at Tuesday's G7 summit that a superficial interim Iran deal risks entrenching Tehran's nuclear and ballistic missile programs, while also pressing him to rethink his Ukraine strategy. The June 15 to 17 gathering in Évian-les-Bains on the shores of Lake Geneva brings together the leaders of France, Britain, Canada, Germany, Italy, Japan, and the United States, alongside the European Union. Trump arrived in France on Monday evening, buoyed after Washington and Tehran agreed on a preliminary deal to end the wider conflict, with a formal signing targeted for Friday. The Iran deal will bring a lot of success, Trump said shortly after he arrived in Évian-les-Bains. French President Emmanuel Macron said the priority was to ensure that there is a solid and serious agreement that is finalized. He said a Tuesday lunch session would focus on the safe reopening of the Strait of Hormuz, including a possible Franco-British-led maritime mission and identifying alternative energy routes bypassing the waterway. Trump said the strait would be completely open on Friday. Nepalese Foreign Minister Shishir Kunal met China's top diplomat Wang Yi on Monday, his first trip to the neighboring superpower since his party swept to election victory in March and days after visiting Beijing's regional rival, India. The ousting of a Communist Party-led coalition government in Beijing's backyard presents a conundrum to Chinese diplomats who have been working to shore up vital ties in the near abroad while reasserting claims in the East and South China Seas, analysts say. China has always placed Nepal at the forefront of its neighborhood diplomacy, said Wang, according to a foreign ministry readout released late on Monday, and will support Nepal in safeguarding its national sovereignty and territorial integrity. Analysts said Nepal's ties to South Asian power India gave the country of some 30 million people a degree of leverage over China, putting Beijing in the unfamiliar

0: Erkalihor Rahman described the incident as unexpected and unfortunate, while Dhaka formally conveyed its concerns to Indian Deputy High Commissioner Pawan Badhe late on Monday. Government Strategy Advisor Zahid Ur Rahman was stopped upon arrival in New Delhi, where he had traveled to attend a conference and was questioned for several hours before being allowed to proceed, officials said. There was no immediate response from India's foreign ministry. The incident comes at a sensitive time in bilateral relations.
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0: It will be cloudy with showers and squally thunderstorms. Showers will be heavy at times. Current temperature stands at 26 degrees and relative humidity is at 89%. Please note that the thunderstorm warning is in force. The outlook. Showers will be heavy at times in the next couple of days. It will be windier on Chuninun Festival and there will be isolated thunderstorms at first. The weather will improve during the day and it will be hot with sunny periods over the weekend. And that's the weather from Metro Plus, your connect.

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0: The regional flag and the regional emblem are symbols and signs of Hong Kong. The red background, like the national flag, represents the motherland. The white bohemia denotes Hong Kong, implying it is an inalienable part of China, prospering in its embrace. The red and white colors embody the principle of one country, two systems. The five stars on the flower symbolize our love for the motherland. We must respect and cherish these symbols and signs. Regional flag and regional emblem belong to us all. Let's respect them.
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0: When an amber rainstorm signal is in force, follow the news on weather and road conditions. When a red or black rainstorm signal is in force and the Education Bureau has announced class suspension, schools should adopt emergency measures. They should keep premises open, look after students who have arrived, and keep students at school until it is safe to leave. Parents need not hurry to pick up children. Students already on their way to school should pay attention to rainfall, as well as traffic, slope, and road conditions, and should stay somewhere safe if necessary.
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For the resident representative election and the Kaifeng representative election, applicants must submit address proof. Eligible persons should

0: Register now. 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
1: 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We speak your language. 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

0: The chief executive is leading the government to draft the first Hong Kong's five-year plan, which is closely related to you and me. In the next 5 years, Hong Kong should further improve its competitiveness, consolidate and enhance its strengths, seize opportunities from national development, and strive for faster economic growth and better livelihoods. The chief executive has instructed the Constitutional and Mainland Affairs Bureau to hold a public consultation. We welcome your views. Let's shape the blueprint for the next 5 years together.
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0: Climate change has led to an increased frequency of extreme rainstorms. 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Owners must regularly maintain the slopes and retaining walls under their responsibility and should clear debris in drainage channels after rainstorms to reduce landslide risk. Safer slopes, safer living.
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DJs Bang On and Art gives you the latest from Thailand as well as the Thai community in Hong Kong. 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

0: 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Employees should understand clearly the employment terms, including salary, benefits, working hours, and termination notice before signing their contract. Employees should keep a copy of their contract, and employers should not change the employment terms unilaterally. 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

0: When you were a kid in school and you did something wrong, you might have asked for another chance from your teacher. And at work, the same thing from your boss. Everyone makes mistakes. Everyone needs a second chance. This is especially important for the rehabilitation of offenders. Give them another chance and let them contribute to society. Give rehabilitated offenders a chance.
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3: 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Now the news with Lindsay Silva.
4: The U.S. will allow Iran to immediately begin selling oil and fuel under a memorandum of understanding that the two sides reached to end the war. The provision for waiving sanctions on Iranian oil sales takes effect once the agreement is signed this week and also covers services including banking, transportation, and insurance to facilitate the sales.The U.S. official says the agreement has conditions. The official says, on condition of anonymity, this is a performance-based agreement. Iran can only access any benefits of the MOU if they abide by all the points they agree to. including no nuclear weapon, neutralizing its enriched materials, and not interfering with the free flow of navigation in the Strait of Hormuz. Finance Minister Bezalel Smotrich says Israel has seized planning and construction powers at a Jewish and Muslim shrine in the occupied West Bank from Palestinian authorities, scrapping parts of an agreement in place since the 1990s. Under the 1997 Hebron Agreement, Palestinians controlled planning and construction in the entire city, including the Jewish Tomb of the Patriarchs and the adjoining Muslim Ibrahimi Mosque. Hebron's Old City is recognized as a Palestinian World Heritage Site. Hundreds of Jewish settlers live among the tens of thousands of Palestinians in parts of the ancient city that are under Israeli security control. Smotrich, a far-right minister, says he had given the final sign-off late on Monday to the transfer of planning and construction powers as they affected the religious site and nearby Jewish settlers to Israeli authorities. Hezbollah says on Tuesday it believes Iran will not sign a final nuclear deal with Washington unless Israel withdraws from Lebanon, as Iran's top diplomat says Israel's continued troop presence in Lebanon would be considered a breach of the U.S.-Iran Memorandum of Understanding. Israeli troops still occupy a swath of territory in southern Lebanon that they seized in their three-month air and land campaign against Hezbollah, which began after the Iran-backed group fired at Israel on March 2 in support of Tehran. Fighting in Lebanon has eased significantly after the Iran-U.S. Memorandum of Understanding, but has not stopped in full, and Israel says troops will remain in the country south. G7 leaders discussed a potential scheme to grant a limited number of trusted partners access to U.S. frontier models developed by AI giants like Anthropic, and therefore win an exemption from a current ban on non-U.S. nationals, according to three diplomatic sources on Tuesday. Last week, Washington decided to suspend access to Anthropic's most advanced AI models for foreign nationals, citing national security concerns. One of the sources say a number of delegates discussed the idea with U.S. representatives, mainly with U.S. Commerce Secretary Howard Lutnick, on the sidelines of the opening G7 summit dinner in the French lakeside resort of Evian-le-Bain. Another source says these trusted partners could be countries or companies. A third source confirmed that no statement was expected on the matter on Wednesday, when tech issues will be on the G7 agenda. Canadian Prime Minister Mark Carney announced new sanctions targeting Russia's shadow fleet, energy revenues, its defense industrial sector, and entities linked to disinformation efforts, according to the Canadian government. A government statement issued after Carney's meeting with Ukrainian President Volodymyr Zelensky alongside the G7 summit in France also included the New Zealand company Maritime Mutual in a list of companies and individuals sanctioned. The company was the subject of a Reuters special report on how it helped facilitate the trade of tens of billions of dollars of Iranian and Russian oil in a list of companies and individuals sanctioned. In February, Britain sanctioned the company, saying it had supported the Russian government by carrying out business in a sector of strategic importance. The Russian Foreign Ministry responded by issuing a list of 103 Canadian citizens it says were barred from entering the country, including members of parliament, government, and parliamentary officials. The ministry statement says those on the list had engaged in activities aimed at discrediting the institutional system and the foreign policy course of our country.
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4: Cloudy with occasional showers and squally thunderstorms. Showers will be heavy at times. The maximum temperature will be around 28 degrees. Moderate to fresh south to southwesterly winds. Occasionally strong on high ground. Relative humidity stands at 88%. For the outlook, showers will be heavier in some areas on Thursday. Windy on Tungnung Festival with isolated thunderstorms at first. The weather will improve during the day, and it will be hot with sunny periods over the weekend. And that's the weather from Metro Plus. 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
1: Cloudy with occasional showers and squally thunderstorms. Showers will be heavy at times. The maximum temperature will be around 28 degrees. Moderate to fresh south to southwesterly winds. Occasionally strong on high ground. Relative humidity stands at 88%. For the outlook, showers will be heavier in some areas on Thursday. Windy on Tungnung Festival, with isolated thunderstorms at first. The weather will improve during the day, and it will be hot with sunny periods over the weekend. And that's the weather from Metro Plus. 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
1: Oil prices dropped below $80 a barrel on optimism over the promised reopening of the Strait of Hormuz, easing inflation pressures on global economies. A magnitude 6.3 earthquake hit the northwestern Chinese province of Qinghai, killing at least one person and injuring four others. The war in Iran has exposed major risks for Southeast Asia that could cost the region many billions of dollars if it does not diversify sources of energy more quickly. A 6.7 magnitude earthquake shook part of central Indonesia's Sulawesi Island on Tuesday, causing scattered damage and rattling residents of a city devastated by a quake and tsunami 8 years ago. Russia says one of its warships fired warning shots at a yacht making a dangerous approach in the channel, as the UK evaluated that the shots were not aimed at the vessel.
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1: Metro Plus weather.
2: Cloudy with occasional showers and squally thunderstorms. Showers will be heavy at times. The maximum temperature will be around 28 degrees. Moderate to fresh south to southwesterly winds. Occasionally strong on high ground. Relative humidity stands at 88%. For the outlook, showers will be heavier in some areas on Thursday. Windy on Tungnung Festival with isolated thunderstorms at first. The weather will improve during the day, and it will be hot with sunny periods over the weekend. And that's the weather for Metro Plus. Your Connect.
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1: The U.S. will allow Iran to immediately begin selling oil and fuel under a memorandum of understanding that the two sides reached to end the war. The provision for waiving sanctions on Iranian oil sales takes effect once the agreement is signed this week and also covers services including banking, transportation, and insurance to facilitate the sales. The U.S. official says the agreement has conditions. The official says, on condition of anonymity, this is a performance-based agreement. Iran can only access any benefits of the MOU if they abide by all the points they agree to, including no nuclear weapon, neutralizing its enriched materials, and not interfering with the free flow of navigation in the Strait of Hormuz. Finance Minister Bezalel Smotrich says Israel has seized planning and construction powers at a Jewish and Muslim shrine in the occupied West Bank from Palestinian authorities, scrapping parts of an agreement in place since the 1990s. Under the 1997 Hebron Agreement, Palestinians controlled planning and construction in the entire city, including the Jewish Tomb of the Patriarchs and the adjoining Muslim Ibrahimi Mosque. Hebron's Old City is recognized as a Palestinian World Heritage Site.